When I was just a young poutine dreams, a lot of my dad shared lots of music with my brother and I when he would drive us around on the weekend.

off of every writer's section in that video. So that was just Joseph Chaubesson. And the song is called Brian Anderson, who is a Groton, Connecticut native. And that was from Welcome to Hell. We started off that set with John Carroll Kirby's Rainmaker, followed by Woo with Swing Time, SML with Mouthwords, and Them Prototype from Sam Gendel and Sam Wilkes, music for saxophone and bass guitar. There. Alright. Next song is Steve Vitiello with Fugazi's Brendan Canty on drums, eighth over.

All right. That was just Laraji with Segway to Infinity. We started off that set with Steven Vidiello with Brandon Canty on drums with Eighth Over Modular, followed by Joe Westerland, Numale Uno, Duffy and Ullman with Braid,

And before the Laraji song was Cluster and Brian Eno with Vermont. Alright, I got a few more songs for you here before I kick it over to the next DJ. And I got a couple PSAs for you. East Lyme Giving Garden. 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Alright, got a few more songs for you here. Now that the sun has set, this is Moon Hunger by Natural Information Society.

Alright. That was just... One second. Irene Bianco with Tuesdays Are Our Saturdays. Before that, we had Natural Information Society with Moon Hunger. And I Am Poutine Dreams. You've been listening to Family Meal Radio. I got our sign-off track, Velvet Underground's Oh Sweet Nothing. And then the next DJ will carry you out from 9 till early in the morning. This is Lou Reed and the Velvet Underground with Oh Sweet Nothing.

0: Hi there, folks. This is Jack Cassidy of Hot Tuna from Time to Time, and you are listening to WCNI, New London, Connecticut.
1: Hi there. My name's Jamie Meyer, and I'm the production director here at WCNI, New London. Lately, I've been getting a lot of complaints that our station doesn't sound as slick and well-produced as some of our competitors, so we've decided to add some hoozy wetsits for our DJs. We think you'll like it. So, welcome to the new WCNI New London, possibly the slickest radio station in the world. You still get the whole dial, but you only need us, WCNI.

0: Okay. Now let's just take a really deep breath, just to let all our soul out, and let's be spiritual with this. Ready? Imagine that we're floating in midair. We have wings like birds. The colors of the sunset are all around us. It's a beautiful day. Okay, I would like to take the time to do a little mind stretching.
1: Dad, this is fun. 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

One love. This is Pablo Moses. When I'm in New London, I listen to WCNI, New London, Connecticut, Ground Zero Radio for the best in reggae sound. Jackie Rastafari.

But then they text all the actor friends. Then they all show up a little after 10. Everybody shares their accomplishments. Suddenly the substance comes from the substances. And I wish I was alone again. I wish I was alone again. So I hide out in my bed. So I hide out in my bed.

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Later, much later, we heard something. We didn't breathe for listening. Then footsteps on the back porch, creeping, then more confident. After all, nobody was home. A hand closed on the knob on the screen door to the kitchen and found it latched. We heard a little sawing sound as a file began to slice through the screen wire. Grandma reached down for something in her sewing basket. Through the darkness, I managed to notice Grandma's rocker was rocking and she wasn't in it. She was standing over me. "Keep just behind me," she whispered. I followed her across the room into the kitchen. Now we were by the door, and I heard the scuffle of heavy feet in there on the crinkly linoleum. Grandma turned back to me. Under my nose, she struck a wooden match with her thumbnail. She touched the match to something in her other hand. It sizzled. Then she leaned down and rolled it into the invisible kitchen. 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

Coco Taylor. And whenever I'm in New London, Connecticut, I always listen to the blues on WCNI. New London, you check it out for the blues.

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everybody. This is Chris of the Meat Puppets. And when I'm in New London, there are 17 things I like to do. And coming into the top five is listening to WCNI New London. That's the Ground Zero radio station. Yeah.

Say what? Say what? Say what? Say what? I woke up from this dream. Huh? Well, it was more like a nightmare. I didn't really know where I was. Huh? Wait a minute. There were all these people in the streets. It was some kind of protest. I didn't know what was going on. I couldn't believe the eyes. Their eyes were full of tears, huh? Huh? There was sadness.

इनका हार्ट

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I do not think they asked why they were dying.

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0: Say, Bob, when you're totally bored and have nothing to do, what do you really like?
1: I like tap dancing and tapioca pudding.
0: No, that's not right. That's not right. Try again.
1: Oh, WCNI New London.
0: There we go.

0: Hey, is that a faucet running?
1: Nope, that's not a faucet. That's a river rushing through the forest.
0: It is?
1: Yeah, forest rivers provide over 100 million people with clean water to drink. 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
0: What? 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
0: Cool. 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
1: And it was the time of the preacher. When the story began. And the choice of

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But she left behind

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And he lay there in silence, too much on his mind, still hoping that he was not right.

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And they died with their smiles on their faces. And they died

Time now for Long Live Rock with Masked Rocker on WCNI in glorious London. We're going to start today's flow in Way Down in Texas from 1979. This is that little old band from Texas, ZZ Top.

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1: There's no doubt about it. There's some type of strange flashing red light ahead.
2: That is yellow.
1: I saw a yellow tinge in it too.
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3: Hey, have you moved over this way?
1: It's bright on half that.
4: Greeting to hearing. Greeting to seeing. Greeting to tasting. Greeting to smelling. And greeting to feelings, greeting. Greetings, this copper meet the white belly rats. Greetings.

Smelling.

This is Bird Note. At midday, it might seem like the birds that were so active in the morning have gone silent, maybe even vanished. But there are some birds that, much like people, rally in the afternoon, offering a second chance to see and hear them. Cormorants are sleek water birds that dive for fish. There are cormorant species found all over the world. The double-crested cormorant is the most common in North America. During the summer breeding season, this species has two peak times for hunting, the first around 9 a.m. and the second around 3 p.m. So if you're out in the afternoon, you might find a cormorant hard at work diving for fish. Cormorants don't spend most of their time looking for food, though. They catch their prey efficiently, letting them spend most of their day loafing around, drying their feathers in the sun, and croaking at their neighbors. Sounds like an ideal day for many human anglers, too. Reel in a few fish, then kick back and relax. For Bird Note, I'm Ariana Rimmel. Bird Note is grateful to former board member and photographer extraordinaire Owen Deutsch and his wife Rona Talcott for their strong support over the years.

Alrighty. Good morning, this is WCNI New London. My name is Glenn. Broadcasting you from a rainy, rainy Connecticut College campus. I should play music like this the entire show, considering the weather outside. Anyway, I'm here till noon today. Metal Dan comes in at noon. Nowhere to go outside in this rain. Keep it tuned to WCNI New London. In that first set, I started as I always do with Lee Scratch Perry from Panic in Babylon. That was Greetings. Nine Inch Nails, I don't think I've ever played this track from the With Teeth album. That was the title track. Killing Joke from 1981. The album is called What's This For? The track was Follow the Leaders. Sprints from, I like that album quite a bit. It's called Letter to Self by Sprints, and that was Heavy. Fontaine's DC from their great 2019 album called Dog Roll. That was The Lots. Brand new from The Strokes. It's called Going Shopping. That was the first single released. Album is out now. It's called Reality Awaits. I'll play a few more Strokes tracks later. In the background right now, this is Brian Eno and Beady Wolf. And this is sort of a trilogy. There's three albums. This one's called Lateral. And this is a 64-minute track called Big Empty Country. It's one big track. I think it's edited in different ways you can get it, but I have the whole CD version. You can also get Liminal and... what's the other one? Luminal, I think. And those have individual tracks. Some are more listenable than others, but you get the idea. Brian Eno and Beady Wolf, some ambient. Questions, comments, 860-439-2850. 860-439-2850. 5-1. Let's play some more music.

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0: From the Bureau of Economic Geology, this is Earth Date. Heavy farm equipment is now as heavy as the heaviest dinosaurs, and surprisingly, there may be some similarities. Today, a fully loaded harvester weighs 60,000 pounds, or more. Engineers have worked to distribute their increasing weight across the soil, widening the tires, sometimes putting three tires on each hub. But research has shown these heavier machines compact not just the tilled topsoil, but soil far beneath it, into the root zones of crops. This heavy compaction can destroy soil structure, the pores of airspace, fungi, insects, earthworms, and beneficial microbes that are essential to soil health and thriving plants. And this damage can persist for decades. Likewise, the heaviest dinosaurs, tromping through vegetated areas for millions of years, must have compacted those soils, hampering growth of the food they depended on. Scientists think their long necks may have been an adaptation to help them stay on established pathways and reach into untouched vegetation, much like elephants do today. We may never know, but modern farmers are looking for machinery solutions that don't compact the soil as much. They probably won't have long necks, but they probably will stick to defined paths. The most likely solution may be fleets of small robotic tractors, controlled remotely by one operator or autonomously keeping to set patterns. The farms of the future, informed by the giants of the past. I'm Scott Tinker.
1: Earth Date is produced by the Bureau of Economic Geology at the University of Texas at Austin, with support from EarthX, bringing people together to build a sustainable future at earthx.org. And you can hear more Earth Date stories at earthdate.org.

right, welcome back. Still pouring here in New London. Nice and dry and warm in the studio at WCNI. My name is Glenn, I'm here till noon today. Metal Dan comes in at noon. In that last set, I started with Genesis Owuzu and KYE. There was a single called Human Again featuring Otis. Followed with Mean, I think it was their first album, M-I-E-N, Mean, and that was Odyssey. Dry Cleaning, if you get the new Dry Cleaning album, if you get the deluxe edition, it's got a couple extra tracks. This is one of those. It's called Grass from Secret Love. Holy Wave followed from the album called Relax. We heard Night Tripper. New release from a group called Cell Ray. An album is called Cell Razor. We heard Price of Gas. Jumping back to the Strokes, that was You Only Live Once from First Impressions of Earth back from 2006. Peter Parrott followed from The Cleansing. Pretty good album. And that track was called Disinfectant. A couple acoustic tracks. Alex Moss. We heard The City from Luca. And The Decemberists from As It Ever Was, So Will It Be Again. We heard William Fitzwilliam. In the background right now, this is Muslim Gauze. This track is called Tel Aviv Nail Bomb from Unfinished Mosque. It's an EP from, just came out, I guess. I don't know how it's, this guy keeps putting out material. He's like been deceased for like 20 years. Bryn Jones. But anyway, Muslim Gauze. Questions, comments, 860-439-2850, 860-439-2851.

The Federal Trade Commission, FTC, website contains a wealth of information to protect consumers from scams, such as Social Security scams, phone scams, phishing scams, and unemployment scams, as well as a host of other scams targeting consumers. To find out about these scams, how to protect yourself, or to report a possible scam, visit the FTC website at www.ftc.gov. 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

Today on Science in the Sea, a critical ocean current slows down when we continue. Exploring Science in the Sea. The Gulf Stream plays a big role in the weather and climate on both sides of the Atlantic Ocean. A recent study concluded that the Gulf Stream is slowing down. That could have an impact on everything from hurricanes to heat waves. The Gulf Stream is a strong current of warm water. It starts in the Gulf of Mexico, then flows up the east coast of the United States. It then veers eastward into the North Atlantic, and finally around Western Europe, where it warms part of the continent. The Gulf Stream is one of a network of currents that encircles the Atlantic Ocean. Studies have suggested that the Gulf Stream is changing, and a study released in 2023 said it found the best proof of that to date. Scientists analyzed observations collected since 1982. They looked at data from instruments in the water, undersea communication cables, and orbiting satellites. The scientists used computer models to combine the observations. Their work showed that the Gulf Stream had slowed down by about 4% over the past four decades. The study says that the change could have an effect on Atlantic hurricanes, sea level along the American coastline, the frequency of droughts and floods in the U.S. and Europe, and more. Researchers said they couldn't conclude whether the slowdown was caused by climate change, natural ocean cycles, or a combination of the two. Regardless of the cause, a critical ocean current appears to be slowing down, with possibly dire consequences in the decades ahead. Science in the Sea is a production of the University of Texas Marine Science Institute and is on the web at scienceinthesea.org. I'm Holly Brawley.

right, welcome back. Just tuning in, my name is Glenn, this is WCNI New London. I'm here till noon, I'm here every Wednesday till noon, 9 to 12.

So that would be next Wednesday, would be the 5th of August, putting us into August. So I'll be here next Wednesday, August 5th, from 9 to noon. Hope you enjoyed what I played so far today. In that most recent set, I started with a long 12-minute-plus track from Swans, from 10 years old now. The album was called The Glowing Man. Arguably, in my opinion, the best Swans album. Fantastic album. And that was Cloud of Forgetting. Two Way Army from the self-titled debut album. That's with Gary Newman on vocals. That was Friends. Viagra Boys from Welfare Jazz. We heard Creatures. Group called Gogs, I guess it's pronounced Gogs, G-O-G-G-S, She Got Harder. Group called Snapped Ankles, I Want My Minutes Back, from Come Play the Trees. Dove into some 80s, late 70s, early and 80s, next four tracks. I played some from Butthole Surfers, album was called Humpty Dumpty LSD. We heard Just a Boy. Stranglers, great track from Stranglers 4. That was 5 minutes. Ultravox from Ha Ha Ha, 1977. That was Man Who Dies Every Day. Nine Inch Nails from the debut album called Pretty Hate Machine. That was Ring Finger. And I've been throwing in some new some Strokes tracks today because the Strokes have a new album out. So, but this is an old one. From 2001, Is This It? Really good Strokes album, actually. And that was The Modern Age. In the background right now, this is Ben Cazor. Track is called This Blue Light from Two Baby Bones. Questions, comments, 860-439-2850, 860-439-2851. 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We hold 2 weeks of shows in our archives from any DJ on WCNI. A little brighter here in New London, but it looks like it's still raining.

breath, my head is spinning, suspended in a twilight web that keeps on giving. The looping dervish in the lodge is lost within the ringing. 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

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His mind blown like sugar.

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Metal Dan comes up next. In that last set, I started with Modest Mouse from We Were Dead Before the Ship Even Sank. And that song was called March Into the Sea. That CD came out just as I started at WCNI, 2007, so I guess I've been doing this for 19 years, if that's possible. But anyway, March Into the Sea. That album's got Johnny Marr on it from the Smiths fame. Gorillaz followed from Song Machine, Season 1, Strange Times. We heard Strange Times, and that's featuring Robert Smith from The Cure. David Bowie, last track on a very underrated album. Pretty good, though, Earthling. And we heard Law, Earthlings on Fire.

Next track we heard was Adult DVD, self-titled album from this year, brand new. That was Cowboy on Aisle 3. Followed with Christian Bland and the Revelators from Pig Boat Blues. That was Panic Picnic. Sol Keita from Democracy. It's a single with called Democracy, I Was Thirsty. That's featuring Nicholas Jarr. Jerome 87 from The Canyon from this year, brand new. That was Walkaway Music, and that's featuring Alt J.

In the background right now, this is Boards of Canada from Inferno. Brand new album. Pretty good. It's getting great reviews. This is All Reason Departs.

Once again, I'll be here next Wednesday. That's August 5th from 9 to noon. Check out my playlist if you missed something online, WCNIRadio.org. Metal Dan up in about 8 minutes. Have a great rest of the week, everybody.

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1: Ladies and gentlemen, welcome to the disclaimer. That's right, the disclaimer. This American apple pie institution known as parental discretion will cleanse any sense of innuendo or sarcasm from the lyrics which might actually make you think, and will also insult your intelligence at the same time. So, protect your family! This album contains explicit depictions of things which are real. These real things are commonly known as life. So, if it sounds sarcastic, don't take it seriously. If it sounds dangerous, do not try this at home or at all. And if it offends you, just don't listen.

All right. That's Sick of It All. Two from Sick of It All there in memory of a Lou Kohler of Sick of It All, who passed away last Friday at the age of 59 from esophageal cancer. Lou Kohler, vocalist of Sick of It All. We played Road Less Traveled from Last Act of Defiance 2014, and then Scratch the Surface, title track from Scratch the Surface. IDK before that was Narc 5. We're going to have Anthony from IDK calling in this afternoon, and he'll talk to us about their band, IDK. And then we started the show off with some Ozzy, No Easy Way Out. All right, let's play some Arch Enemy here. Metal Dan, we'll take you up until 3. Stay tuned.

That's another track from the latest record from Devil Driver. That is Ride or Die. Record is called Strike and Kill, and it is out now on Napalm Records, Devil Driver. Before that, Converge, Slip the Noose, from one of their two releases this year, Hum of Hurt. August Burns Red before that with Behemoth from their latest record, Season of Surrender. Again, last week we had August Burns Red on the show. Very cool. And then Arch Enemy, Dream Stealer. Don't forget, 2 p.m. we've got IDK calling in. Here's some Priest.

silence, and the silence falls as the belt ceases its chime. Upon the lion, the challengers, with shrieks and cries, rush forth. The knights fly out like bullets upon their deadly

That's a band called Show Me the Body and a track called No God. Before that, Judas Priest and the Sentinel. All right, I've got something that's really, really cool. This is brand new music from Tony Iommi. We all know him as a guitarist from Black Sabbath. And obviously Tony Iommi with nothing to do, but after Ozzy passed, was he going to retire? No, he's not retiring. He's putting out a record later on this year on October 23rd called From the Dark. This is the first single. The singer on this record is Jorn Land. And let's check this out. This is World Alone, brand new Tony Iommi.

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Eco-friendly

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That is the latest from a band called Green Carnation, a track called The Messiah Complex. And you're listening to it here on WCNI New London, Green Carnation. Before that, Moonspell and Cross Your Heart. And the premiere of the new Tony Iommi, World Alone. How you doing? This is Metal Dan, taking you up until 3. Don't forget, at 2 p.m., IDK will be calling in. They have an EP out called Narc 5. We already played the title track. Let's play another track off of the EP. This is their cover of Black Sabbath,

That's a band called North Sea Echoes, and a track called How to Cast a Shadow, title track from their latest record. Before that, Motionless in White, R.I.P. Dominum, the circus is in town, and Warning with Landing Lights. Don't forget, in about half an hour or so, Anthony from IDK will be calling in. All right, here's a band called Rezn. R-E-Z-N, Rezn. This is a track called Cloudfall.

That is Evergrey and Architects of the New Weave, the title track from their latest record out on Napalm Records. Psychroptic, No Blade of Grass. The latest from Madball, Tethered, from their latest record, Not Your Kingdom. Resin and Cloudfall. How you doing? This is Metal Dan. We got about hour 20 minutes left in the show, and hopefully in about 20 minutes or so, we'll have Anthony from IDK calling in. They have an EP out called Narc 5. All right, here is some Black Rose Rebellion. This is Hail the Rebel Queen.

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sick of it all. And step down. Let's play some... IDK.

0: WCNI London, that is IDK and NARC 5. Before that, Sick of It All and Step Down. And on the line via, finally, the radio station, the metal hotline, as it were, we've got Anthony Palladino from the band IDK. Anthony, how are you, man? Thanks for taking a couple minutes out of your day.
1: Yeah, man, I'm doing all right. Thanks for having me. Happy to be here.
0: Absolutely, man. Well, you know, let's start out real quick. We just played some Sick of It All before playing some IDK. Obviously, we lost Lou last week. Do you have anything real quick to say about Lou and Sick of It All?
1: Yeah, I mean, very, very sad, very sad. It was sad, you know, just watching him go through what he was going through the last year and a half, 2 years.

0: Yeah.
1: With the cancer, you know, with his updates and stuff. And, you know, Sick of It All to me is New York hardcore and easily my biggest influence, you know, out of that scene. And Lou has a lot to do with it.
0: You know,
1: being a frontman myself, I mean, you know, when I saw him back in the day, I was like, wow, that's what I want to be like. you know what I mean? Like, he was so strong on stage. His, you know, the way he commanded it, the way he moved, you know, it was like the music was like flowing right through his body, like, you know. And he's just amazing. He's amazing. And Sick of It All themselves, I mean, you know, for all the work that they've done and, you know, how hard they were working up until the time, you know, that Lou got sick, you know, it's really sad. And I feel really sad for his, you know, family, his bandmates, and everybody in the scene, you know.
0: Yeah.
1: Everybody, it's very, very sad.
0: Yeah, yeah, it was, I woke up to that news, I think it was Friday night, and I just couldn't believe it, because you want to think that he's so great, and he's so strong, and he's so awesome, that he can just pull through, because he beat it once, and, you know, yep. you were just hoping he was going to beat it again, and it's just so sad, and just like you said, man, tragic, and all we can do as a radio station is, you know, keep playing the music and, you know, all this great music that he left behind. It'll never go away, and he'll never be forgotten, for sure.
1: Yeah, no, of course, absolutely not. I mean, he's you know, one of the strongest points of the hardcore scene, period.
0: Yeah, yeah. Well, let's get to you and... you know, your band and the record and Arc 5. You know, I know it's only a 3-track EP, but it's, how does it feel to have that out into the ears of the people, so to speak, and to hear songs being played on the radio?
1: It feels great. I mean, you know, I don't know what you know or the background of it, but, you know, we at IDK, we haven't released new music since 2008. Up until Narc 5 was released.
0: Okay.
1: You know, we were just gigging live and not even thinking about the studio because of our lifestyle changes with families and stuff like that. You know, and then with the pandemic happening, we really, you know, all the instruments were put down.
0: Yeah.
1: And, you know, we didn't do anything for years. And nor were we thinking about it, you know, because we were just very busy with the family life and the careers. And then out of nowhere, you know, my drummer sends me a recording of the music of Narc 5, and he's like, what do you think of this? And that was it. That, I was like, that's great. And we just moved on it, you know, and now we're doing more studio stuff, you know, now than even live stuff. So it's exciting. It's exciting to hear that, and we're really happy with, how it's doing. It's getting a lot of airplay, which, you know, what could we, you know, we couldn't really ask for any more, you know what I mean?
0: Yeah.
1: It's really doing well, and we're really happy, and we're excited, you know, for the future, because we're in the studio recording more stuff now.
0: Excellent.
1: As me and you were speaking, pretty much, yeah.
0: Yeah, you know, the music scene has changed even since 2008, right? I mean, you know, with the advent of streaming and YouTube and all that stuff. Are you more of a, you know, a mindset of, you know, 2 or 3 tracks at a time, you know, EP? Are you looking to do a full-length record, singles? What's your mindset with that?
1: I mean, right now, I'm a big fan of the single EP thing.
0: Yeah.
1: Either put out a song or put out a short, you know, EP. Only because, you know, there's so much stuff out there, you know, and, you know, you create, I feel like you create like a 10, 12, you know, 14, 15 song record. And if you're not, you know, unless you're like Metallica,
0: yeah,
1: or a Sick of It All,
0: yeah,
1: you know,
0: right,
1: or somebody like, you know, not everybody's going to hear all those songs. And you put a lot into that, you know, like,
0: yeah,
1: that happened with our full length, back in 1998. We put out our full-length record, and, you know, I think there were 11 or 12 songs on it, and, you know, there was a couple songs that we always did live that, you know, a lot of the fans knew, and then we would break out some other songs that were just as strong in our eyes, and, you know, it's the reaction's different, you know what I mean? So,
0: right.
1: I think nowadays, you know, especially if you're going to do the live thing and, you know, you already have a library of music behind you like we do, you know, I feel like unless you've got this creative, you know, spree going on in your creative world, you know, I think getting out like two or three songs and letting everybody digest it that way is probably better. I mean, that's how I feel, you know.
0: You know, people's attention spans are not what they were. You know, old school music fans, not even metalheads to, you know, specifically, but music fans, old school would listen to a full record from front to back. The new music consumer is all about the singles and the one or two tracks, and that's it. It's really hard to navigate, and I'm an album guy. I need to have a physical thing in front of me. You know, that's just me.
1: Yeah. I grew up in the same time and age, and that's how I rolled. You know what I mean?
0: Yeah.
1: That's where it all began for me too. You know.
0: Yep.
1: In that same age bracket, you know, I remember sitting down with my Megadeth records, you know, and. You know, whether it was Metallica, Rolling Stones, you know, the Ramones.
0: Right.
1: I had those, you know, you're staring at the record. It's just exciting, you know?
0: Yeah. You know, let me ask you this. You know, we're talking about the record, Narc 5, out now. Chart positions, right now, number 12 on the metal contraband charts. Number 23 on the NACC charts. Does any of that stuff matter to you? You know, or, I mean, it's got to be some sort of validation, right? That you're doing something, you know, good, you know, to get charted.
1: Yeah, no, I'm not going to dance around that fact. It definitely feels good. You know, the guys feel great about being able to chart again and, you know, knowing that people are hearing the music and have access to it, you know, that's what it's all about, right?
0: Yeah.
1: So, it definitely makes us happy. I mean, it doesn't make us operate any differently creative, you know, creativity wise.
0: Right.
1: But, you know, it's good to hear that people, you know, it's getting out there and people are hearing it and liking it, you know, and we're getting spins and we're actually, you know, getting downloads. You know, sales and stuff like that. It definitely feels good.
0: You know, you mentioned some early influences such as Sick of It All. You know, and you talked about listening to your Megadeth records. And what were some of your other influences besides Sick of It All and maybe Megadeth, bands like that, Metallica?
1: I mean, you know, my influences range from classic rock to punk rock to hardcore to metal. You know, my favorite bands, you know, are Iron Maiden, Metallica, Anthrax, you know, and the punk. I love the Ramones. The Ramones are what basically changed my life. You know, once I saw them live and I saw what punk rock was about, I was like, oh my God, this is like the greatest thing.
0: Yeah.
1: You know, I transformed from, you know, my ultimate transformation starting from the beginning was radio, kid listening to the radio.
0: Okay.
1: The Beastie Boys, Run DMC, and whatever else was on the radio, not, you know, non-rap stuff as well, you know, and then, one day, my sister's boyfriend left an Iron Maiden tape on my dining room table, And I was going out for my run. I used to run cross country in high school, you know.
0: Yeah.
1: And I was like, oh, let me throw this in, you know, instead of my mixtape. Remember mixtapes, right?
0: Oh, yeah.
1: So I threw that in. It was Somewhere in Time from Iron Maiden, and it blew my mind. I was like, it just converted me. It made me feel like I have a purpose, you know, like this was me, you know what I mean? Like, and that, and I listened to the album straight through, going back to what we were saying about listening to full albums.
0: Right.
1: And that was it. I mean, that was what turned me into a music junkie.
0: Yeah.
1: You know, because from that point on, I bought every Iron Maiden record, and then I upped it to Metallica, Slayer, you know, Mega, all, you know, the stuff that was happening in metal then, and I was listening every album straight through. It was like a friggin' masterpiece.
0: Yeah.
1: You know, in that time period. And then I got exposed to punk rock. You know, Metallica covered the Misfits. Okay, so here I am. You're researching everything. You know, they're wearing Sam Hain t-shirts. They're, okay, Sam. Okay, now I'm listening to this. I'm like, oh my God, this is awesome. This is like, you know, it's like, it's different. It's fun and more like, you know, expressive in a different way, and you know, and then I hear Agnostic Front. You know, their Live at CBGB's record came out, and I saw the video for Anthem on Headbangers Ball, and I was like, oh my God, here we go. this is something else. You know what I mean?
0: Yeah.
1: And you know, I know my journey is very similar to other people's journeys, you know, you know, and that's basically, you know, how it all ranged out for me, you know, and, you know, I was never a taught musician per se.
0: Yeah.
1: You know, I basically learned how to play from watching Johnny Ramone play guitar, you know, and then. You know, I get influenced by the way some picking styles of like a James Hetfield and I never really got taught guitar, but I got taught enough to be able to play what I wanted to write. You know, it was just enough. And, you know, I was able to express myself. So, you know, a mixture of all that stuff is where I am now.
0: Yeah. I don't think people understand, I mean, you would, but I don't think people understand how Headbangers Ball was like appointment viewing on a late Saturday night. You know, we used to, you know, fly home to be home by midnight to watch Headbangers Ball on Saturday nights. It was a lot of fun back then. Absolutely. I have a listener who calls in and you know, he always asks, and he called in earlier today. So he wanted to make sure that I asked the meaning of the band name, and how did you guys come up with the band name, IDK?
1: That's a good question.
0: Yeah.
1: So we really the beginning of IDK was way back in 1990.
0: Okay.
1: Now, this is before everybody had a cell phone, right?
0: Right.
1: This is before text messaging was a thing.
0: Right.
1: And we were, when we started the band, it was under a different name, actually. I joined a band called Animosity, which eventually became IDK. But, you know, we were playing, we'd play like two songs that sound like, you know, Rockaway Beach and Blitzkrieg Bop. And then we'd do a song that sounded like a Testament song off like the New Order album.
0: Okay.
1: And then we would write a song that sounded like it could have been a Jesus and Mary Chain song. So we started out where we didn't really have our own identity. We were writing, we were expressing ourselves, but we were going from one, you know, sound to another of what we liked. You know what I mean? And we didn't really know what we were doing first. You know, I guess you could say, and we didn't know what to name the band. We had no idea, and my cousin actually said, "Hey, you don't know? Why don't you name the band IDK? I don't know." what does IDK stand for?
0: Yeah.
1: I don't know. What do you mean you don't know? It became like a thing like that. You know what I mean?
0: Yeah.
1: And I was like, that's a pretty awesome idea, you know? And the idea that it was three letters, I loved, because I love, there's so many three-letter bands that I like, you know, S.O.D., D.R.I.
0: Right.
1: And I'm like, all right, so IDK works, because we are, you know, we don't really know exactly what we are. We're just getting up there, banging on instruments, doing all sorts of stuff, you know? So that's it. My cousin came up with it, and we ran with it.
0: There you go.
1: Now, if we started the band nowadays, you know, I don't know what people would think. You know, IDK, oh, yeah, it's like a text message thing. You know what I mean? I tell people, I'm like, dude, this was way before any of that was.
0: Right.
1: And it was kind of brilliant at the time. You know what I mean?
0: Yeah.
1: And, you know, so.
0: Trendsetters, you know. IDK, yeah. I don't know. There you go. You know,
1: yeah.
0: I wanted to ask about, you touched on it briefly, you know, the songwriting process for, you know, the track in particular, Narc 5. You know, you mentioned somebody sent you the you know, a rough demo, I guess. Was there anything more to it than that? You know, the songwriting process and, you know, kind of talk about your songwriting process. I know you hadn't done anything in a while, but, you know, how did you do it? How do you think you do it now? Has it changed? It's got to have changed a little bit, I would imagine.
1: Yeah, yeah. So yeah, that's exactly, you know, what I said earlier was how it came about, the new material. So my drummer and guitar player recorded a demo of a song they had. It was like a 2-minute song, which is like the meat of the Narc 5 song.
0: Yep.
1: And I was like, okay, this is great. You want me to write something to it? Yes. Okay. IDK. Yeah. Fits it. Okay. And I basically, you know, wrote some lyrics and we were ready to record it. And my drummer's like, no. We got to add something, you know, like I said, all right, I could easily add to this. Cause in the past, I was the primary songwriter. And I would say 99% of anything you hear from IDK prior to now was my writing, you know, with little instrumental parts maybe that were, you know, changed or the guys put into it, you know, but for the most part, a lot of the classic IDK stuff were things that I wrote and walked in and said, hey, what do you think of this? Bang, bang, bang, bang, bang, bang, bang. And the guys were like, okay, that's great. You got lyrics? Yep. Okay. That was it.
0: Yeah.
1: This time it was the opposite. You know, when my drummer sent me something and, you know, and then when he said, no, we need to make it more, I'm like, oh, well, that's easy for me to do. All right, let's do this. So then I threw an intro in. I threw the end, you know, I you know, brought out the idea of the ending parts. The guys all liked it. And that's pretty much where, you know, how Narc 5 came about. So it came about definitely a little differently than our usual process of the past.
0: And what is the song about? Is there anything behind the meaning of Narc 5?
1: Yeah, so Narc 5 is short for Narcina 5, which is the name of a prison in the Star Wars show Andor.
0: Okay.
1: I'm a big Star Wars fan.
0: Okay, right on.
1: So basically, Narcina 5 is a prison where, you know, that the Empire ran, and this is once they pretty much took over the universe, you know, the galaxy,
0: yep,
1: per se. And, you know, that's where, you know, if the Empire, you know, wanted you in there, they would take you off the street and bring you in there. And basically, the purpose of that prison was, it was also a manufacturing place for the parts of the actual Death Star, assuming you know Star Wars.
0: Oh, absolutely. Yep.
1: Okay. So basically the prisoners would basically, it was like a factory too, where they'd be making these parts of the Death Star. And eventually once, you know, their time ran through, they were basically killed off in the prison. Mm. And you know, it was an impossible prison to even try to escape from. They had they electrified the floors when you were in your cell, so if you stepped out, you'd be electrocuted. It was insane, you know. And basically, they wound up pulling in the wrong prisoner, who basically started a revolt. You know that where these guys basically were hopeless. You know, basically, this is it. This is our, you know, this is the end, and this is how we're going to roll. But, you know, Cassian Andor wasn't that guy. You know, he was a rebel. He you know, despised the Empire and what it stood for and what it was doing to the galaxy and the worlds. And he just couldn't accept that he was going to die in that prison. When he had all these other people in there that wanted out as bad as he did, you know what I mean?
0: Yeah.
1: But just couldn't think of it. So, you know, with his mentality and his, you know, whatever was, you know, inside of him, you know, he inspired the guys, and ultimately they broke out of this prison. So that's basically what the song Narc 5 is about.
0: Okay.
1: You know, yeah, the first verse is coming from him when he gets, you know, taken in as a prisoner.
0: Yeah.
1: He gives them a fake name. And then the second verse is basically the moment when they take over the prison, where he, you know, basically inspired the main cellmate, the cell guy that actually ran the floor, the super, I guess.
0: Yep.
1: And, you know, he basically convinced him, like, let's do it, you know, and he got, you know, they took over the control room of the whole facility, and he basically sent the message out, guys, let's go, this is our time, you know, and that's pretty much it. You know, that's it's basically about, you know, the overall theme of just having hope, even when it appears that there's nothing to have hope for.
0: Very cool. Very cool. Yeah. You know, the listener also mentioned, you know, when you learn about, you know, what the song is about, you know, or what the band name is about, you got a sense of, okay, I'm part of this band now, and you know, it you know, helps to listen to the song that way. So that's very, very cool. Let me ask you real quick, on the EP, there is a Black Sabbath cover of Symptom of the Universe, and you know, I know it's, I'm gonna get a duh, you know, kind of answer to, but you know, why cover Sabbath? Why cover that particular song? I mean, I think it's fairly obvious. I mean, everybody loves Sabbath, and that's just an incredible song. But was there any other reason behind it?
1: Yeah, I mean, the obvious is the obvious.
0: Right.
1: I don't need to state that, like you said. So we've covered Sabbath in the past, but we always covered, like, Iron Man, Paranoid. You know what I mean?
0: Yep.
1: Now, Symptom of the Universe is obviously an iconic song of theirs that everybody, you know, at least every Sabbath fan knows. You know what I mean?
0: Yep.
1: And we used to toy around with it in practice, and we just thought that was the most kick-ass driving song.
0: Yeah.
1: You know, and then, you know, with everything that happened with Sabbath getting together, doing that last show, and then Ozzy passing, you know, it was kind of mind-blowing. I mean, as much as everybody knew he wasn't well, and then all of a sudden, a few weeks later, after the Back to the Beginning show, he's gone.
0: Yeah.
1: And it was just, we couldn't believe it, you know. I still can't believe it, you know what I mean? I put him on, and I'm like, he's here with me still, you know what I mean? Like, there's no way this guy's gone, you know?
0: Yeah.
1: And we were just like, you know what, we've always played stuff from Sabbath, like, let's do something, you know. It's our own little tribute to Ozzy, you know what I mean?
0: Yeah.
1: And we just decided that would be the song, because, you know, all the other songs are done all over and under again, as much as we love them just as much. You know, Symphony of the Universe was always like a real driving, you know, song that we thought would be appropriate for us to do, you know. And, you know, we took the ending and, you know, at the end where the outro is, where everything quiets down and stuff, we did the opposite with it.
0: Yeah.
1: We turned it, you know, into like an IDK fast hardcore break and then into a break

0: yeah. the situation, you know?
1: Yep. Yeah, I mean, Ozzy's one of those guys who I feel like he was supposed to live forever, right? You know?
0: Yeah.
1: You know,
0: yeah.
1: And
0: I mean, and he will, you know what I mean?
1: Oh, absolutely, but... sure. It, you know, it's just, just like you, man, you know, he did that farewell show, and what was it? I think it was 2 weeks later, right? He passed away, and I couldn't believe it. Yeah, it's really too bad. One last question before we let you go, man. Shows, tours, you know, it's ridiculous to quote-unquote tour nowadays. But do you have some shows coming up? And what's your mindset, you know, as far as shows go? Is it just one-offs, you know, maybe a weekend here or there? You know, as we move forward with IDK.
0: Well, you know, we all have you know, family lives and careers.
1: Yep.
0: Outside of the music, unfortunately.
1: Right.
0: Unfortunately.
1: Right. Yeah. Yeah.
0: So,
1: absolutely.
0: You know, so we don't have any plans to tour anytime soon, but we, you know, we make ourselves available for doing things on the East Coast. You know, so right now we only have one gig booked, and that's coming up September 4th at Dingbats in Clifton, New Jersey.
1: Right.
0: We're playing with DRI, the Donor Party, and Zombie Mafia. But we got that one gig booked now, and we're really just concentrating on the studio stuff. We are writing. We started recording some demos for another record. So that's where we're at, really. No tour plans. But continuing to play periodically, strategically, when we can, you know, on this side of the continent.
1: Right on, man. Anthony Palladino, the band is IDK. The record is NARC 5, 3 tracks. Really, really good stuff. Anthony, thank you so much, man, for joining us for a little bit here at WCNI New London. Man, it was a lot of fun talking to you, and, man, if you guys ever make it up into Connecticut or, you know, put something else out, we'd love to have you back on, man, help promote.
0: Absolutely. Thank you so much. I really appreciate it. I had fun.
1: All right, man. Please take care of yourself. Be well. And, I'm sure we'll catch up down the line, man.
0: Absolutely. Thanks.
1: All right. Anthony Palladino, please take care. We'll talk soon. We'll play some we'll play some IDK coming out of this. Take care, man. We'll talk to you.
0: Later.
1: All right. And there he goes. Anthony Palladino. Let's play some let's play another track off of the EP. This is Fireman Song.

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0: Recruit, when I give you the word, I want you to exit my building to the left and hit the deck running. I want you to fall in on those yellow footprints with your buddy at the position of attention. No lallygagging around my area. Head nice straight forward. You understand me?
1: Yes, Dad.
0: I didn't hear you.
1: Yes,

That's All right, that's Extreme and Warheads from Three Sides to Every Story, Tesla's Song and Emotion from Psychotic Supper, Motley Crue Dancing on Glass from Girls, Girls, Girls, all three of those bands playing at, well, I still call it Great Woods, but it's the Xfinity Center up in Mansfield, Massachusetts, this coming Saturday night. I believe tickets are still available. You can check the interwebs for that. All right, got a few more tracks left to play, and my goofy covers that I like to play. This is a band called Tragedy, and this is their cover of Brandy, You're a Fine Girl.

Okay, one last goofy cover. This is also from Tragedy. This is their cover of Cyndi Lauper. She Bop. We'll see you next week.

All right, we'll play one more. These tracks are from a band called Torch. We played Admission and Slide. We'll play this last one. This is Times Missing. We'll see you next week.

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Thank you. That was a Rusted Root cover. How are y'all doing? I'm William Tyler, and I'd like to introduce this insanely fabulous band. Brian Kotzer on drums. The esteemed Jack Lawrence on bass guitar. Incense and Peppermints Luke Schneider on pedal steel.

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Well, that right there is Steely Dan from their first album, Do It Again. And before Steely Dan, we heard Steve Earle doing Tecumseh Valley. And continuing backwards, I played Dusty Springfield from Dusty in Memphis and The Son of a Preacher Man. And before that, Peter Townsend and Ronnie Lane, their collaboration. I played Keep Me Turnin'. Golden Earring gave us a live version of No for an Answer. And at the top of the set, I played a few songs, weather-related songs. I started off with Neil Young's See the Sky About to Rain. And I followed that with the Continental Drifters with the rain song. I'm not complaining. I guess we need the rain, huh? I got a message here about wildfire prevention. Smokey the Bear, or Smokey Bear, has been sharing his message about wildfire prevention for decades. You probably know it. 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That's brought to you by the USDA Forest Service, the State Forester, and us concerned DJs here at WCNI. Okay. It's obviously it's a rainy evening. So leave your radio on and stay tuned. And we'll just keep going.

I'm going to tell you about the New London Community Meal Center. The New London Community Meal Center has been serving free meals to the most vulnerable residents of our community ever since 1985. So if you, for instance, would like a free, nutritious, delicious meal, no questions asked, you're welcome to join them. They get together at 12 Montauk Avenue in New London. They serve lunch from 12 noon until 1 o'clock, Monday through Friday, and dinner from 5 to 6. And they also serve lunch on the 3rd, 4th, and 5th Saturdays of the month, and dinner on Sundays. 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If you would like more information about the New London Community Meals Center, you can call them at 860-444-7745. Once again, that's 860-444-7745. Okay, good people doing good things. It's just straight up at 7 o'clock. I'll tell you what we heard in that last set. I started off with Dwight Yoakam doing Turn It On, Turn It Up, Turn Me Loose. And that was followed by Dux Deluxe doing Coast to Coast. Kelly Willis did What I Deserve. Van Morrison gave us Into the Mystic. I played Sly and the Family Stone, Thank You for Talking to Me, Africa. And that last song was Sunvolt, The Streets That Time Walk. And that brings us up to date. I hope you'll stay tuned. Let's hear some Rascals.

Okay, that's X right there with a song called See How We Are. And before that, we heard the Kinks doing Wonder Boy. And working backwards, Tom Petty did Leave Virginia Alone. Tony Price did I Doubt If It Does For You. And I played Paul Revere and the Raiders doing Good Thing. The Strokes did Barely Legal. Neil Young did Don't Be Denied. The Troggs gave us With a Girl Like You. I think that's it. That worked us back to the beginning of the set. I got a message here. It's one of my favorites. Kitty Harbor. Say no kill non-cat. No, I'm sorry. Kitty Harbor Incorporated is a no-kill non-profit cat sanctuary. 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Once again, Kitty Harbor, all one word, .org. 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And if it's all right with you, I'll just continue on.